0: Backstage Country. I'm Elena. We got Brantley Gilbert hanging out all week long, and it's a good week to be Brantley because you just released the new album, Sins of the Father, on Friday. First of all, congratulations, because what a huge feat. One, you put so much of that into this album and so much of your life, and we've been talking a lot about the tracks and everything and the vulnerability, really, that you've put on this album, which can always be... it can be a really scary thing to like actually open up like that to the masses. You know, did you struggle with that at all through this, or did it just feel real?
1: By now, I don't. It's probably as close as I've come to perfecting anything in life. I've found the worth of being the what you see is what you get guy a while back, and you know, it was never really with our case either where we built this image and marketed around it. Right? It was like, we took my story. It was interesting and troubled enough.
0: Yeah.
1: Chaotic enough to, you know, they just kind of marketed my story through the years. So, you know, at first, yeah, when it comes to like the not so pretty chapters of life, those are things. One part of those chapters, some of the guys I was running with, you can't really talk about that publicly.
0: Gotcha. Heard.
1: But I came as close as I could, on a couple of these albums. But, you know, on the side of the addiction and just the troubled, not even youth, the troubled adulthood that, you know, I took part in, not by necessity, but by choice. Learning from that, you know, and... you have all these people through the years, man, that, like I said earlier, not just my band and crew and the folks in the office that have put in sweat equity and time equity, and people that, you know, call fans that, dude, if they've listened to all these albums front to back, they know me pretty well. Mm-hmm. They're closer to friends than they are fans. And, you know, it's one of those things where, man, you develop this appreciation for them that's hard to put into words.
0: Yeah.
1: Why would I sell them short?
0: Mm-hmm.
1: Why would I not include every piece of the lessons that I've learned?
0: Yeah.
1: Why would I not lay my shit out on the table and be like, hey, you know, you're not some tortured soul. You're not this broken thing that's incapable of doing something with your life because you're in a bad place.
0: Mm-hmm.
1: Like, you're in a chapter.
0: Yeah.
1: There's this stuff called adversity, and we have all these, you know, and you know, we talk about the mental health crisis all the time. Like, you know, anxiety's running rampant, depression's running rampant. It's like learning to cope with those things. You know, I found the easy button, and that was my addiction.
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Hey, y'all, it's Brantley Gilbert. Stick around because we're going to share some new music. 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The Backstage Breakout single is coming your way in just a few on Backstage Country.

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1: It's Backstage Country. We got Brantley Gilbert here this week hosting. I'm Elena, and I'm so glad you're here, Brantley, because the album Sins of the Father just came out on Friday, so it's all exciting right now, and everybody's really just starting to get to know it and live with it. But this title track, Sins of the Father, I always think it's important to dive into why, you know, you decided to kind of carry the project with this song. Like, what was it about this song?
2: For sure. The album release party was absolute insanity, by the way. It was a lot of fun. But yeah, this song, all of my albums have been chapters in my life, and this one's no different. And this song kind of really sums up this chapter. You know, being a dad, you think about everything different. You know what I mean? You look at everything different. And it was one of those things where I had a rougher chapter, you know, in life, and got to a point where I was really worried about, like, the decisions I made in my past affecting my kids, and kind of saw a little confirmation biblically. My wife's had me back in church, and, you know, the two times that the Bible references sins of the Father directly, it may do it more than twice, but the two that I found, one was in Exodus and one was in Ezekiel, and in Exodus it says, you know, sins of the Father will be revisited on children to the third and fourth generation. Mm-hmm. I was like, oh my God, you know, this is where I am, we're in trouble, you know. Mm-hmm. And then in Ezekiel, it seemed to contradict itself to me. And I wanted to write this song kind of in that space of confusion, because it says in Ezekiel, you know, that that won't be the case. And so before I saw any kind of, you know, clarification from a pastor or anybody knew what they were talking about, mm-hmm. I wanted to write it from a place of confusion, because I feel like that's where most of us reside in fatherhood, or just in being a parent in general. We're all learning.
1: Yeah.
2: I mean, if there's anything I've learned about being a dad, it's that I don't know half of what I thought I learned. And it's crazy what you learn from, you know, 8, 6, and a 1-year-old on a daily basis. So it was one of those things where the song at that point became a prayer, you know, and the chorus is, you know, I've done my dirt, but I've been washed in the water. I go to church, but I ain't, and I'm still learning the gospel. But tonight, Lord, I pray for our sons.

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1: There's a kid that saw all kind of trauma in his childhood because of drinking or using. It was like, man, I don't want to be that.
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0: Cottage Country, Elena here, along with my co-host this week, Brantley Gilbert. Brantley, you've experienced so much life at this point, and you know, we're talking a lot about addiction. What are your thoughts about addiction today versus years ago?
1: Probably one of the most, if not the most, personal relationship I had in my life.
0: Yeah.
1: You know, for years and years and years. From that moment, 14 years old, until December 18th of 2011, I drank every opportunity I got. You know what I mean? I used every opportunity that I got. You know, you start finding different things like, oh, that stops it and makes it, it makes me more productive.
0: Mm-hmm.
1: You know, and one of those things, when you start laying stories like that out on the table, it's like, we know now that addiction is a genetic disease, right? People like to talk about it skipping generations. It doesn't skip generations. You know, there's a kid that saw all kind of trauma in his childhood because of drinking or using. It was like, man, I don't want to be that. That's how it skips a generation.
0: Yeah.
1: It's just that you don't tap into it.
0: Mm-hmm.
1: You know, so, I mean, the things that I've learned in life through that and through living on the other side of that, living in a different direction from that, man, these people that have allowed me to develop this lifestyle and this opportunity to do really cool things for my community and sometimes my country, which has been really neat.
0: Mm-hmm.
1: Those people that made that possible, why would I keep that from them?
0: Yeah.
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0: Justin. I'm Elena, and I'm so glad you're here, Brantley, because the album Sins of the Father just came out on Friday, so it's all exciting right now, and everybody's really just starting to get to know it and live with it. But this title track, Sins of the Father, and it's really beautiful to hear you say that you think of this song kind of like as a prayer, as your prayer. So when you did write it and completed it, like, what were your feelings coming out of there? Did it feel like really there?
1: Oh, my God. Well, this was one of those that was straight heart to paper, right?
0: Yeah.
1: It's like, this is it's not just a prayer period. It's a prayer from a heart. Mm-hmm. And you're about to find out when they hit the ground, man. It's there's something on this earth that matters more than you. Yeah, we're all, I feel like, kind of born a little selfish, you know, and when they come along, it's like, man, this legit means more than I ever did. You know what I mean? And the decisions you make carry so much more weight because, you know, there's little footsteps behind you watching and walking where you walk, you know, and so coming out of that song before I saw any clarification was still in a place of confusion. And it was just a desperate prayer, like, man, please don't let the crap I did in my past, don't make my kids suffer as a result of it, please. But, you know, it's one of those prayers where it's like, I'll never do anything bad again.
0: Yeah.
1: You know what I mean? Which we've all said that prayer like 20 times.
0: Oh, yeah. Usually it's for much more sinister stuff, right? This is a beautiful prayer that you have created here.
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1: 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Yeah. Some people's rock bottom looks way different.
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0: Emily Gilbert is with us all week long. We're getting to talk a lot about the new album that just dropped on Friday. And Brantley, you really open up a lot on this project, not only about your love story and your life right now, but also about the addiction that you have experienced.
1: I don't know. It's not at all about shock factor to me, and it's not one of those things where it's a one-up story where somebody tells a story, it's like, oh, well, mine's worse.
0: You know? Yeah,
1: it's not, not about that. We're all as different as our fingerprints. We've all know what our rock bottom is or what it's been to this point in our life. Somebody may tell you a story, you'll be like, man, what's the worst shit you've been through? It seems trivial to you. Yeah. Guarantee you didn't feel that way to them.
0: Mm-hmm.
1: You know what I mean? Yep. Some people's rock bottom looks way different than ours, but we can't forget that, amen, that's still their rock bottom. Mm-hmm. To playing a small part of incentivizing somebody or motivating somebody to work through adversity or out of a shitty spot, like, that's a hell of a purpose. And it's an opportunity. I feel like it kind of a debt of service in a way. Like, it's a responsibility at this point, I guess, I feel like, in ways. And you'll have people, too, that, you know, when you write an album, we've had some feedback on these songs where people would be like, I wish he'd just stop talking about his wife. And, you know,
0: oh, God.
1: How are we supposed to relate to that? He's like, well, dude, it's my wife, but you have relationships in yours.
0: Yeah.
1: And maybe, you know, your story's not exactly my story, but there may be something you can take from mine that may make yours cooler or that you could relate to yours.
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0: Gilbert is with us all week long. We're getting to talk a lot about the new album that just dropped on Friday. And Brantley, how do you react to musicians and artists that you know that are talking about their politics?
1: It's one of those things where, this point in my life, maybe I feel like I got something to say. And I did hear Kris Kristofferson say something, and somebody asked him several years ago when it was kind of a, not a trend, but you know, social media platforms were just beginning to get their way, where a lot of artists were kind of using them to speak politically and do things. And somebody asked him, what do you think about these artists, you know, using their platforms to be political? And he was like, well, I can't really put it down because I did that for the years in my own way. He said, but I will say there's a different weight to it. If you're a songwriter, write a song about it. Mm-hmm. You know, that's what you're good at. So put it in a song. Mm-hmm. You know, if you're a singer, sing a song about it. So it was like, man, that just hit, that was heavy to me.
0: Yeah.
1: So it was like, man, you know, a lot of times I write songs about things I feel like I would be not as effective talking about verbally, right? Like, you think about the way a song comes together. If we're having a conversation, I may give you a thought that's not thoroughly processed for the sake of conversation, like just the natural flow of conversation. When I write a song, I'm on my timeline. I obsess over these things on a line by

0: pay more money pitching these songs to Morgan or Combs or somebody, you know, and they took time to do it with me. So, it's a little more than flattering. It's an emotional point for me at this point. This album just has a different weight to it, and I really do feel like we circle back stylistically to the way we did the first two.
1: Yeah.
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5: 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And to me, a cowboy was somebody that was tough, that wasn't scared to work. 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You know, he built houses his whole life. 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
6: If you've got a roof, you've got a guy. 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
1: And yesterday during Smartest Person in the QC, we learned this about Debbie and parallel parking.
2: Especially if there's people watching. I can't do it under pressure. I can't. I won't. I refuse.
1: Do you really think people are out there judging you?
2: I know, I mean, they seriously? Absolutely are, 100%.
1: I don't know about the high.
3: All right, so I used to work in a shop in the downtown, and around 5 o'clock on Friday, there the people start coming in to the brewers. So we pull up the chairs in front of the shop, and we had the cardboards with the numbers. We had 4 or 5 people sitting, and we would grade them when they were parking.
2: No!
1: Now you're playing into Debbie's fears.
2: That's the problem. I told you that happens. Because it's the joke, and it shouldn't be this way, but especially they're looking at, a woman driver. You know how people are.
1: What is that thing? What is your parallel parking for Debbie? That thing that you refuse to do, you can't do while others are watching.
4: Okay, so if I have to speak in a Teams meeting at work, or if I have to role play, I come down with laryngitis very quickly.
2: I just have to call in sick.
1: What is that grunt?
4: Well, I don't call in sick. I don't call in sick. I just act like I have laryngitis. Then I have to remember I've got laryngitis and I can't talk the rest of the day.
2: Oh, that's hilarious.
1: What is that meme about speaking at a Teams meeting that makes us laugh all the time?
2: Oh, like the things you'd rather do than speak at a Teams meeting?
1: Or
2: share a fun fact about yourself, you know, all that.
1: The things we learned about Debbie yesterday when it comes to parallel parking.
2: Especially if there's people watching. I can't do it under pressure.
1: And apparently, Debbie, you are not alone.
5: Yes, I cannot parallel park.
1: So you're with Debbie.
5: I cannot. I don't see how I got my license back in the day.
1: So you can't even do it just normally, much less when someone's watching you.
5: If I'm going down the road and I got to park, and there's like the end space I got, I'll cut a block, and I'll find me somewhere I'll go on the end of the parking place, on the end, or I'll go to another area to park. I can't do it. I've tried, and my back end's halfway out in the road, and my front end's in the, I'll just go on around and find me somewhere to park.
1: Well, look, if there's one thing I've learned about women over the years, whether it be in their personal life or in their vehicles, they just don't want their back end sticking out too far.
2: No, that's always a good idea.
5: No, that's not good when your back end sticks halfway out.
6: The things that I can't do is say a blessing out loud.
1: Oh, you can't do the public prayer.
2: Ooh, that is a lot of pressure. I can't either. I can't either.
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2: Yeah, no, I can't do that.
1: You know what that tells me about her? 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
2: Well, then I am not either, because I practically pass out if somebody asks me that.
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1: Mid-19th century, the first manual on how to do this was published. 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
1: Mindy, the name of the game is Older Than Jagger. Mick Jagger, lead singer of the Rolling Stones, turns 83 on Sunday. 83. Mick.
2: We're lucky enough if we can get to that age.
1: Mick, still getting it done at 83. Mindy, we have five things. You just need to tell us if these things are older than Mick Jagger. Mick Jagger born July 26th, 1943. We've got five. It's Friday, so we're only going to make you get three right. You get three, you've got Tim McGraw tickets, okay?
3: Okay, great.
2: Here we go, Mindy. Okay, which is older, Mick Jagger or the computer hard drive?
1: Is the computer hard drive older than Mick Jagger?
3: No.
2: Right, he's older.
1: Computer hard drive, 1956.
2: Yep, that's right.
1: Mindy, you're doing great.
2: Okay, which is older, Mick Jagger or the microwave oven?
1: Is the microwave older than Mick Jagger?
3: I'm going to say no.
2: Right. Yeah, because Mick Jagger is 3 years older.
1: Yeah, it's closer than I thought.
3: Okay, so that was a close one.
2: It was. So you sniffed that one out really well.
1: All right, Mindy, this is it. You've got three to just get one right for Tim McGraw tickets. Here we go.
2: Which is older, Mick Jagger or penicillin?
1: Is penicillin older than Mick Jagger?
3: Yeah.
1: And she did it.
2: Yeah. Probably lucky for Mick Jagger and a lot of the Stones that we had penicillin.
1: I can promise you, Mick Jagger's life has been blessed because of penicillin.
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2: Okay, the big movie, we saw it yesterday, The Odyssey. After 2 weekends in theaters, it has grossed $286.4 million in North America and $639.6 million globally.
3: Now, I was concerned as we were watching. I'm into that kind of thing. But I was concerned as we were watching, okay, it's swords, it's gladiators, it's togas, it's long. I kept looking over at you to see that Debbie bored out of my mind face. But you actually liked it.
2: No, it was good because there was more story. It wasn't just fighting with swords. There were people actually talking. But this is interesting what happened in one place. A history teacher had to save the Odyssey screening by telling the story after a power outage in a movie theater.
3: Only a teacher would do this.
2: Power went out, emergency lights came on, so a history teacher saved the day, stood up and told everybody what happened next. He used the moment to teach everyone about the film's main characters. No one left. They all stayed and listened to him. So, good for
3: him. Out of fear. It was ingrained in our childhood. When the teacher's talking, you don't just get up and peace out.
2: They probably had to ask permission to go to the bathroom.
3: Yes!
2: National Examiner says Dolly Parton is allegedly helping plan Reba McEntire's wedding. Reba wants a low-key ceremony with lots of friends and family. Source tells the magazine, when Dolly's involved, it's hard to keep anything low-key. She's encouraging Reba to make this a big wedding. She loves throwing a huge party, and she's thrilled to have something to take her mind off her troubles. She's been recuperating since her illness at home.
3: You know what I thought about when I read this story this morning? There is serious comedic possibility for a movie in this, where you have a wedding planner who looks and sounds and acts like Dolly Parton, but isn't Dolly Parton, and gets upset that people think she's Dolly Parton.
2: Yeah, and if she could kind of come back with the role she did in Steel Magnolias, she could do everybody's hair.
3: Yes, that's it! Because that was always the fallacy with Steel Magnolias, to be able to, like, do y'all realize Dolly Parton's doing your hair?
2: Yeah.
3: What, are you living in a world that doesn't have Dolly Parton?

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1: Okay, so I wanted to comment on, like, the superpowers for moms.
2: Yes.
1: So mine's always, like, literally been my nose. Like, my kids say that I have a nose of, like, a wolf or something.
3: Uh-huh.
1: Because this is a little dramatic, but I can't really think of, but it's a, say a piece of bread fell in the pantry and spoiled. And I got home from work, and I could smell it and be like, something stinks in this house. You guys need to find it right now. What did y'all do? And they're like, Mom, we don't smell anything. I'm like, I do. I smell it. And they're like, Mom, we don't. And then sure enough, like, we'll find a piece of bread underneath something. And then they're like, Mom, how did you smell that? And I'm like, I don't know. I just did.
3: Yeah, you're a hound. See, I can do that, too. I walk in, I'm like, something's not right in here.
1: Yeah, exactly.
2: Something smells in this house.
3: Something's a foul.
2: Apparently, women are unique in their ability to detect the odor of fear. Ladies, what is your superpower?
4: Yes, this is Kayla. So my superpower would be I have a photographic memory.
3: Now, does that sometimes burden you, or do you like it?
4: Sometimes it burdens, but sometimes it helps me to be petty.
2: Only a woman would have a superpower that allows her to be petty, yeah. And she loves it.
3: Because you can win an argument.
2: If you're just walking in the classroom, according to the journal Chemical Senses, women are unique in their ability to detect the odor of fear. Is there any female superpower out there that isn't nose related? Well, I guess we have the one that had the photographic memory so she can be petty.
3: We've got eyes in the back of our head.
2: Well, that's not a real superpower.
3: We know when something's going on behind us.
1: I just wanted to comment on the eyes in the back of the head because you said it wasn't true. And I wanted to back her up with a story that my kids were in the back fighting. And I was telling my littlest one to stop aggravating the older one. And a couple, like, seconds went by. And I was like, and don't you roll your eyes at me. And my six-year-old at the time was like, whoa. Mom really does have eyes in the back of her head.
5: Good morning.
3: Hi.
5: I have one for you for women with superpower.
2: Yes, ma'am.
5: My grandmother Penny, she had several. First of all, she was a walking barometer. She could look at the sky and tell you what it's going to do and when it's going to do it. She could feel the changes.
2: That's just because she had bad knees. What else?
5: Well, the other thing she could do is this woman could grow anything. She could take a brown stick and make it grow. She had a green thumb. She had a green arm.
3: Yeah, and right. I bet nobody ever got sick from Meemaw's lettuce.
5: Absolutely not. The other thing that was very interesting about my grandmother was she couldn't wear a watch. It would stop.
3: I wonder why the watch would stop.
2: Because she wasn't from this world.
3: Is she from Superman's planet?
2: Kryptonian. One more here. Hi.
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1: In the meantime, some more just great treasures from TikTok. Let's start with this one. It's tough being a little girl when you're growing up, and you have to learn the differences between wearing makeup, which apparently little girls aren't excited to do, and a makeup game.
2: Lenny, look at me. Why are you crying?
3: Because I have to wear makeup.
2: Why do you have to wear makeup?
3: It's a makeup game.
2: No, babe, you missed it. A game got rained out, so now we have to make it up.
4: No, it's not a game where we all wear makeup.
1: TikTok treasure number two comes to us from a Scottish man. I loved during the World Cup all of the people from around the world that were coming to the United States and experiencing cultural
4: things. They were learning buckies, they were learning ranch dressing, all that good stuff.
1: This dude from Scotland's just learning Florida.
5: Just arrived in Florida, not even 24 hours later. I've already seen my first alligator and loads of them right here in Lake Apopka in Florida near Orlando. This is a wildlife drive. You stay in your car all the way down. And honestly, it's like a safari. I feel like we've been driving through Jurassic Park. I've had the theme tune from Jurassic Park playing in my head the whole time. Loads of alligators. Giant birds the size of pterodactyls. Snakes. What else are we going to find? This is wild. Something giant just splashed over there. I don't know what it was.
4: Now we have a lot of large creatures in Florida, especially.
1: And our final TikTok treasure of the day. One of my favorite memes that's popped up in the last week or so is this dude who's sitting in a trash can looking like Oscar the Grouch. And it says, I used to fill my red Solo cup with a mixed drink made in someone's trash can. There's no way this diarrhea lettuce is taking me out. Which leads me to this guy.
6: You want to know something wild? 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Lettuce and tomatoes and strawberries and all this good health food. And it's turning people's butts into fire hoses. You know what isn't doing that? Dr. Pepper.
4: Oh, yeah.
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1: Alex, the name of the game is Who Do You Trust? Here's how it works. We're about to give you a subject, and then Debbie and I, in turn, are going to say who or what we think that subject is all about. Now, Alex, here's the trick. Only one of us is telling the truth, and that's who you need to trust to win these Luke Bryan tickets, okay?
2: Okay.
3: And now, folks, it's time for Who Do You Trust? Hubba, hubba, hubba. Who do you trust?
4: All right, here we go. Your subject today, North Carolina law.
1: North Carolina law is your subject, Alex.
4: In 2001, a new law in North Carolina banned swearing in the presence of dead bodies. The law, intended to foster respect for the dead and bereaved, also outlined how corpses should be transported. The law was prompted after some bodies were carried in the back of an open pickup truck.
1: Alex, apparently in 1989, when the movie Batman starring Michael Keaton was released, the state of North Carolina felt it necessary to pass some new legislation. In the Tar Heel State, and this is going on to this day, it is not against the law to wear a Batman costume. However, doing so in public without a valid reason could be considered illegal if the outfit contains a mask or facial covering. For instance, if someone were to wear a Batman costume to a fancy dress party or a comic convention, well, that's fine. However, if they were to do so in a public setting for no apparent reason, it may be illegal. Wow. Alex, your subject today, North Carolina law. Debbie or me, who do you trust?
2: We have some strange laws in North Carolina. I have to go with Debbie.
4: There you go.
1: The Batman thing would be great, though, right?
4: It would be. And I'm a little afraid of someone who just decides for no reason to wear Batman costume in public. But to each his own.
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2: Half a million.
1: Go big or go home.
2: Yeah. Rolls Royce, was it?
1: Yeah. It breaks up with the Jelly Roll. $500,000 Rolls Royce she rewarded herself with. You ever had a breakup splurge?
3: I want to tell you my breakup.
1: Okay.
3: I went and got my first tattoo after we broke up.
2: Okay. Had this been something you'd been thinking about and you just decided to do it?
3: Well, we talked about it, but we never did it. He did it, and I wouldn't. So after he left, I thought, now's the time, you'll never see it.
1: Okay, so I'm going to assume that you didn't have his name tattooed on you. So what did you get?
3: I got a butterfly with a rose.
2: Okay. Was this symbolizing some kind of freedom?
3: Maybe. I just something I like.
2: Yeah.
3: And what was so funny, my daughter got hers at the same time. So it was really weird, mother and daughter.
1: Nothing like family night at the tattoo parlor, I always say.
2: Nice.
1: Bunny XO breaks up with Jelly Roll, rewards herself with a $500,000 Rolls Royce purchase.
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1: 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This is a guy splurge right there.
2: These days, the splurge is actually getting any groceries at all. I mean,
1: divorced or not.
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1: Your breakup splurge?
5: Hi, about your breakup splurge?
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5: I started out with getting a full sleeve tattoo. 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
2: 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Bless.
1: 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Whoa. Now, you're like Bunny? Is that right?
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1: Rusty, the name of the game is Luke, or in this case, Bible, Brian, or Skywalker. We've got 1, 2, 3, 4, 5, 6, 7 statements. After each one, you need to tell us if we're talking about Luke of the Bible, Luke Bryan, or Luke Skywalker. So your answers are Bible, Brian, or Skywalker. You get four out of seven. We'll set you up, okay?
2: Sounds good.
3: All right, here we go. Wrote the third gospel in the New Testament.
1: Is that Bible, Brian, or Skywalker?
2: Bible.
1: There we go.
3: Yeah.
1: That's an easy one.
3: Yeah.
1: It's a layup, really.
3: Getting you warmed up.
1: Yeah, I may make him get all seven right on this, by the way.
3: Has slipped and fallen on stage in Charlotte at least twice in his performing career.
1: Bible, Brian, or Skywalker?
2: Brian.
1: There we go. He has face planted a couple of times here in the QC.
3: Picturing somebody dressed as Skywalker falling in Charlotte. All right. Levitated above Ewoks by use of the Force.
1: Bible, Brian, or Skywalker?
2: Skywalker.
3: There we go. All right. Repeatedly asks country girls to shake it for him.
1: Is that Bible, Brian, or Skywalker?
2: Luke Bryan.
1: Yeah.
3: Thank goodness.
1: The Gospel according to Luke, chapter 5, verse 6. Country girl, shake it for me.
3: No, so wrong, so wrong. Do you want to keep going?
1: Yeah, we got to keep going.
3: You don't want him to whip out his lightsaber.
1: Is that Bible, Bryan, or Skywalker?
2: Skywalker.
1: Yeah.
3: Hopefully it's not Bryan. Is considered the patron saint of physicians, artists, and other professions.
1: Bible, Brian, or Skywalker?
2: Bible?
3: Yeah.
1: Hesitant on that one.
3: That might have been the only tricky one.
1: All right.
3: And is considered the patron saint of big smiles, tight pants, and American Idol contestants.
1: There we go. All right. Congratulations, Rusty.
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0: it's more my dad than me. 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And dad said, "Amen."
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0: 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Celebrity Dirt starts now.
1: Country Chord says Luke Bryan's fans recently trolled him during a concert in Orange Beach, Alabama. They held a sign that said, "We love you, Blake Shelton." Bryan then told the crowd, quote, "I never liked Blake, so there's no rage. You know what? Because I have children, you know what that's called? It's called rage bait." So he's getting hip.
2: I love it. So. And wouldn't it be great if Blake was behind this in every Luke Bryan show, Blake just paid someone to do that. And then the last show, it's actually Blake Shelton holding the sign.
1: They have that cute little brotherly thing going on where Luke didn't invite him to his birthday party or something.
2: Yeah,
1: like
2: he sent him a save the date without the date.
1: Yeah. And this one intrigues me on so many levels. Riley Green tells Gossip Cop that the fights at his concerts are mostly among women.
2: What is going on here?
1: He says it's always girls. Girl fights are always way more serious than guy fights. And I'm always surprised, too, at the song they get in a fight during. There's been a couple of videos I've seen of people getting in a fight during "I Wish Grandpa's Never Died."
2: That's what they throw down?
1: And wait, also during "Jesus Saves." You just can't make that up.
2: Jesus may save, but he better get out of the way when Amber pulls her hoops out.
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1: 1-800-GOT-JUNK has a list of the most interesting things people have inherited. How about you?
2: When my grandma died, she had this china cabinet, and it was filled with beautiful china, which I still have. It's not put up, unfortunately. It's in my shed at the moment. However, there was a salt and pepper shaker that was in the shape of a naked lady.
1: This is what I'm looking for.
3: Every time you use it, it plays Country Girl Shake It for me.
1: You still have it, right?
2: I still have it. Are you kidding me? I kept it.
4: Talking about weird things you inherited?
1: Yes, sir.
4: Well, my grandfather used to do taxidermy, and he left me a stuffed rabbit. It wasn't a normal rabbit. He had put real human teeth in its mouth. Antlers from a deer on its head.
3: Oh, no, it was a weird hybrid.
4: Well, as a kid, I was terrified of this stupid thing because it was in his house. So he left it to me in the will so I would never forget about it.
3: So what did you do with it?
4: I threw that thing in the trash as fast as I got it.
1: Just out of curiosity, how was it listed in the will? Like it said, to my grandson so-and-so, I give. What was listed?
4: Deer rabbit.
3: That is so creepy. That makes Jimothy the raccoon look not so scary. Upon further reflection, I have an even more pressing question. Where did Grandpa get the human teeth to put in the deer rabbit?
1: Yeah, we forgot that. That's an important fact.
3: I'm going to be having dreams about that thing.
5: Hi, about what you inherited?
1: Yes.
5: I've got a life-size scale wooden carousel horse.
1: Well, that's so cool. Number one, who left that to you?
5: My grandpa, he was like my dad. My dad was in the military for a long time, so he helped raise me. And anytime I got, we would go out to his garage and work on this horse. It was actually a big issue in our family. And so when he passed away, my grandma took it. And this year, she announced that it was left to me by my grandpa, but they didn't want a family feud.

0: So I'm going to go and have it painted the way he had blueprinted, and I'm going to have it resined and stuck up at my house.
1: Oh, that is so cool.
2: Where does one plan to put a full-size carousel horse in your house?
0: I'm going to put it in my living room because our living room is pretty open. So we're going to divide the kitchen, the dining room from our living room. And we're going to have a pole installed so it can actually be on a pole.
2: Well, of course, you can't have a carousel horse if you don't have a pole.
0: Exactly.
2: Now, what would have been great is if Grandpa had, had been working on that and had only gotten the pole done and had left her the pole.
1: Oh, my goodness.
2: You just install the pole in the living room. Whole different set of questions comes up.
1: Much nicer memory when it's a horse.
2: Talking inheritance.
3: We found photos where my grandpa apparently was part of a nudist colony for a little bit. So it's him, thankfully, he's turned around. But him and a couple other guys. And then we didn't know this, but there was this lady named Dixie Evans who like was a big like burlesque person way back in the day. And apparently they were together. And there was like signed photos of her and like love letters from her before he had met my great-grandma.
2: Here's a sentence you never want to hear in the Carolinas. The reading of the will, and it says, to my beloved granddaughter, I bequeath my album from my time at Whispering Pines. No, Grandpa.
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1: I gotta tell you, I thought this was urban myth. The massive toilet flush in stadiums and whatnot. Apparently, 'tis the season, got the NFL and college football season about to kick off. And across the country in all these big stadiums, they have a mass toilet flush that goes on. I always thought that this was, I thought this was something that sounded funny, but it never happened. But when you were working at the Speedway, Jim?
2: Yeah, it was a thing. Yeah, they would test the Speedway plumbing system by having an all hands on deck kind of thing, and you flush at a certain time.
1: How many people would do, because the Speedway is vast and huge. How many people would do this?
2: I don't remember. I just remember them talking about it being an all hands on deck. You know, you're assigned a place to go and flush.
3: It's such a glamorous job. It really is.
2: But you got to make sure it works for, I mean, what? How many people will they bring in? 100,000?
1: It's just a great conversation to have. Yeah. How was your day?
2: Well they flushed the toilet.
1: Yeah.
3: They learned the hard way that they had to test these things beforehand.
1: A naked man was arrested after being discovered inside the wall of a plasma center in Fresno, California.
2: I think we could have guessed that he was naked. I mean, just from the setup there, you could.
3: We don't have to see through walls to know that.
2: Probably sweaty, too.
3: Combo.
1: That's it. I don't want to read the rest of the story. Oh. Moving right along. And ABC says New Jersey police officers recently dressed as shrubbery to catch
2: a shrubber, you say?
1: To catch distracted drivers on their phones. They issued not one, not two, but 74 citations in just 6 hours. The move was to enforce New Jersey's handheld cell phone
2: Bring
1: law.
2: Me a shrubbery.
3: I guess they weren't naked under the shrubs. That would be a little scratchy. Hope somebody doesn't come along and prune you.
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Jeff Kent in for the midday Saturday. Moral of the story? Well, it may not be me, but it damn sure ain't him.

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3: 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It's Riley Green, and I'm here with Boot Barn.
4: 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You know, he built houses his whole life. 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

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I am Joey D. Hello, happy Saturday. And want to say thanks to all the folks up in Salisbury that came by and said hello earlier. Hey back at you. 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